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It's Cousin Vinny. 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Coming up, we've got Paramore, Stone Temple Pilots, and Nine Inch Nails. 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It's Shinedown on 96 Rock. I'm a

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11: When it comes to the myriad reasons people don't get enough exercise, psychologist Diana Hill has heard them all. She's the author of a new book with a great title, I Know I Should Exercise, But. On a recent episode of my podcast, Chasing Life, Hill told me the number one reason people don't exercise is because they don't feel like they have enough time. She told us that she encourages people she works with to shift from an either-or mindset to a both-and mindset. Hill herself uses time at her son's baseball game to walk around the field cheering him on, instead of sitting on the sidelines. She also recommends setting up your space at home, at work, in the car to facilitate movement. So every night before I go to bed, I lay out my workout clothes next to my bathroom sink, so they are waiting there for me as a good reminder. I'm Dr. Sanjay Gupta, helping you live a better life.
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10: You know, I watched a video the other day about kids getting landlines at home. We haven't had a landline in my house in I can't even tell you how long. But seeing these parents about my age being teleported back to their own childhoods, a simpler time before screens, was really powerful. And as for the kids, they sat and had conversations with their grandparents without multitasking or being distracted by a screen. I thought this was a great way to have kids stay in touch with family members and friends without getting sucked into the smartphone era too young. Of course, you need other people close by to hop on board as well if this is something that's going to work. Perhaps most important, I realized, these relics can be a great conversation starter with your children. You can talk about what it really means to be connected in this day and age. Things have changed a lot. I'm Dr. Sanjay Gupta, helping you live a better life.
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The latest from Ashes to New on Rock Block Saturday Night. My name is Cousin Vinny. And coming up Monday morning at 7:30, you have got another chance to beat Bridget. Take her down and win tickets to Hayley Williams, September 23rd at Riverbend Music Center.

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It's Cousin Vinny. Raise your glass. We made it. It's the weekend. Hey, coming up, we've got double shots from Linkin Park, Nirvana, and Van Halen. But first, it's the latest from Bad Omens, Dying to Love on 96 Rock.

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17: We are finally starting to learn more things we can do to keep our brains sharp as we age. A lot of people think crossword puzzles or Sudoku might do the trick, but the science doesn't really bear that out. What one recent study found, though, was that a certain type of brain training seems to have a significant impact on cognition as we get older. It wasn't memory or even problem-solving tasks that moved the needle. It was an interactive computerized game that tested the ability to recognize two separate images in faster and faster sequences. It's what we call a task of divided attention, in which you don't have a conscious strategy on how to improve. That's according to the study's lead author. You're just trying to do the best you can to figure out how to divide your attention. Now, the game in this study was called Double Decision. If you want to find it and try it out yourself. I'm Dr. Sanjay Gupta, helping you live a better life.
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We are in the middle of a double shot from Linkin Park on Rock Block Saturday night. On the way, two in a row, Van Halen.

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1: 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Burt Reynolds! Super excited. 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
1: softcore porn. 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
9: There's something I'd like to talk to you about today, something that's been circulating on the internet that's become a real problem. Deep fake videos of me endorsing products that I've never even heard of and I have no relationship with whatsoever. Let me tell you clearly, these videos are scams. They are designed to take your money. Now, a couple things you should keep in mind. If something sounds too good to be true, it probably is. When you look at these videos, if they don't seem natural, if there's something off about them, the audio or the video, it's probably AI generated. And if you come across something that does pique your interest, see if you can find evidence of it from other sources. I promise you this, if I discover something incredible that you need to know about, I'm going to talk about it somewhere that you can easily find, not on some shady social media site. I'm Dr. Sanjay Gupta, helping you live a better life.
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We are going nonstop with the first of three from Third Eye Blind. 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

0: 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Mornings.
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27: A better life with Dr. Sanjay Gupta.
28: We are finally starting to learn more things we can do to keep our brains sharp as we age. A lot of people think crossword puzzles or Sudoku might do the trick, but the science doesn't really bear that out. What one recent study found, though, was that a certain type of brain training seems to have a significant impact on cognition as we get older. It wasn't memory or even problem-solving tasks that moved the needle. It was an interactive computerized game that tested the ability to recognize two separate images in faster and faster sequences. It's what we call a task of divided attention, in which you don't have a conscious strategy on how to improve. That's according to the study's lead author. You're just trying to do the best you can to figure out how to divide your attention. Now, the game in this study was called Double Decision. If you want to find it and try it out yourself. I'm Dr. Sanjay Gupta, helping you live a better life.
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New Beartooth on Rock Block Saturday night. My name is Cousin Vinny. Taking a look at your weather tonight. A few clouds, a low of 54 tomorrow. Off and on showers with a high of 67. And Monday, partly cloudy and a high of 62.

The White Stripes on Rock Block Saturday night. It's Cousin Vinny. Coming up, we've got Green Day, System of a Down, and Beastie Boys. 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

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I say you look so fine that I really want to make you mine. 4, 5, 6, come on and get your kicks. Now you don't need

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9: We are finally starting to learn more things we can do to keep our brains sharp as we age. A lot of people think crossword puzzles or Sudoku might do the trick, but the science doesn't really bear that out. What one recent study found, though, was that a certain type of brain training seems to have a significant impact on cognition as we get older. It wasn't memory or even problem-solving tasks that moved the needle. It was an interactive computerized game that tested the ability to recognize two separate images in faster and faster sequences. It's what we call a task of divided attention, in which you don't have a conscious strategy on how to improve. That's according to the study's lead author. You're just trying to do the best you can to figure out how to divide your attention. Now, the game in this study was called Double Decision. If you want to find it and try it out yourself. I'm Dr. Sanjay Gupta, helping you live a better life.
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My name is Cousin Vinny, and that's going to do it for me. Plenty more of Cincinnati's pure rock is on the way. Happy Mother's Day to all the mothers out there. I hope your Sunday is wonderful. Have a great rest of your weekend. I leave you with Beastie Boys. We are 96

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11: Getting your heart broken can be really rough. It'll happen to most of us at some point in our lives. It's not just an emotional experience, it's a physical one too. Often described as getting the wind knocked out of you, a knot in your stomach, trouble sleeping. I recently spoke about this with Dr. Yoram Yovil, a psychiatrist and neuroscientist. He was on my podcast, Chasing Life. Now, he told me heartbreak doesn't have to last forever. And while your inclination might be to withdraw, isolate, and shut down, it's often the opposite of what supports healing. One of the things that helps us the most is reconnecting to other people you love. And the reverse is also true, he said. If someone you care about is struggling, don't give up on them. You hold the power to comfort loved ones that are in deep physical or emotional distress. I'm Dr. Sanjay Gupta, helping you live a better life.
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2: 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You hit a ball in the gap, run. 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
11: 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The report found a shift from the iPad kid era to now, when parents are actually more interested in real-world adventures and hands-on activities. The global trends and insights lead at Pinterest told us families are thoughtfully designing childhoods rooted in creativity, intention, and meaningful experiences. One psychologist we spoke to said he sees this as a reflection of parents' desire to build core capacities in their children: resilience, curiosity, self-regulation, empathy. 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I'm Dr. Sanjay Gupta, helping you live a better life.
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7: We are finally starting to learn more things we can do to keep our brains sharp as we age. A lot of people think crossword puzzles or Sudoku might do the trick, but the science doesn't really bear that out. What one recent study found, though, was that a certain type of brain training seems to have a significant impact on cognition as we get older. It wasn't memory or even problem-solving tasks that moved the needle. It was an interactive computerized game that tested the ability to recognize two separate images in faster and faster sequences. It's what we call a task of divided attention, in which you don't have a conscious strategy on how to improve. That's according to the study's lead author. You're just trying to do the best you can to figure out how to divide your attention. Now, the game in this study was called Double Decision, if you want to find it and try it out yourself. I'm Dr. Sanjay Gupta, helping you live a better life.
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1: My mom goes, oh! Burt Reynolds. Super excited. And I'm like, of course, my mom got softcore porn. Super duper.
0: Woo-hoo. 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
13: When it comes to the myriad reasons people don't get enough exercise, psychologist Diana Hill has heard them all. She's the author of a new book with a great title, I Know I Should Exercise, But. On a recent episode of my podcast, Chasing Life, Hill told me the number one reason people don't exercise is because they don't feel like they have enough time. She told us that she encourages people she works with to shift from an either-or mindset to a both-and mindset. Hill herself uses time at her son's baseball game to walk around the field cheering him on, instead of sitting on the sidelines. She also recommends setting up your space at home, at work, in the car to facilitate movement. So every night before I go to bed, I lay out my workout clothes next to my bathroom sink, so they are waiting there for me as a good reminder. I'm Dr. Sanjay Gupta, helping you live a better life.
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2: When I moved down here, my kids were in high school, and they and their friends had no idea what was here.
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4: the things I saw were the reasons that I wanted to go into politics. I wanted to change and improve people's lives. I wanted a better, in a sense, a better world.
1: Honoring a trailblazing Cincinnatian.
5: This street becomes a symbol of service, a symbol of a man who walked the streets of this community and left them better than he found them. And while his name will now live here on this street, his true legacy

0: Rhine is located north of downtown Cincinnati and is next to the city's Central Business District. It is bordered by Central Parkway to the southwest, Sycamore Street to the east, and West Clifton Avenue to the north. According to the city of Cincinnati, about 6,200 people call over the Rhine home. Black and white residents make up almost 90% of the population. A significant amount of the people living there are between 20 and 29 years old. High-profile crimes have put OTR in the spotlight of late. Cincinnati police crime stats show a slight uptick in rapes and robberies in 2026 compared to the same time period in 2025. And residents we spoke with recently say Over the Rhine is far different than what's in the headlines.
1: OTR has just an amazing vibe. It's a neighborhood, it's a community. People walk their dogs, people go out to dinner, people see each other in the street. We smile, we say hello. I love the energy.
2: What makes OTR good for my family is that we're very active. So in the morning, we tend to have like a routine. On the weekend, we can go to Coffee Euphorium. My kids own up to drink coffee now. So we'll go to Coffee Euphorium, we'll sit, we'll look at the art in there, or we'll come to Washington Park and they'll play, we'll read books. Also, a great thing about OTR, they have like the art centers and stuff too. So we'll go there, we'll do arts and crafts, we'll do the Children's Museum. People won't think that it's family oriented unless you have a family.
3: Generally, people are just very nice as well and very welcoming. It's a lovely place to live. I have no negatives. We feel very safe with our dog, and it's probably the first place that our dog actually has been really happy.
4: There's a lot more options here. I am from Kentucky, so whenever I come here, I think the food options are a lot broader, and then the stores are a lot closer to each other. So I do like walking and seeing different stores every like couple of steps, honestly. So I think that would be a great tourist attraction.
1: I've lived at OTR for 2 years now. When I moved down here, my kids were in high school, and they and their friends had no idea what was here, and it ended up being just a marvelous experience. I wanted to be closer, you know, to the action, honestly, closer to things I enjoy doing, like music hall, theaters, and coffee bars, and the desire, quite honestly, to be in a more diverse neighborhood in every respect. And, you know, that's a kind of quality of life that you don't get a whole lot of places. You certainly don't get in the suburbs where you might have a really limited kind of experience.
4: I think you should try it out at least before you judge it. Come here, look at it during the day, and then maybe if you want to try it again, come here during the night. There are a lot of really good restaurants. There's a lot of culture here. I would recommend it, honestly.
3: Specifically with OTR, I think this has a lot of culture, this community, and there's a lot of history here. And both of us specifically, like, we really appreciate that, and we appreciate that the people here also upkeep this place, and they take a lot of pride in this community.
5: I'm here pretty much every day walking Stella. It's a really nice environment. It's especially nice to have some green space in this city. That's very rare. And so to have all this green space is kept up very often. The park staff do an amazing job.
2: I understand that when you're not in this scope, in this bubble, when you're looking from the outside in, you'll think that, oh, it's just bad. But when you look around, it's not. It's so much stuff to do here. Everybody down here is so polite. There's so many new businesses.
3: I moved here from Memphis, Tennessee, so I'm very, very well accustomed to inner city, things happening in the city, safety concerns, but also wonderful people that want to just have a good time.
1: OTR offers everything that

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1: In this present moment, this is probably like the most peaceful neighborhood that I frequent. I mean, I own a business down here.
2: Business is booming and over the Rhine. Why owners say it's not all about making a buck.

0: when we were developing the idea, you know, it's always about, that's one of the big questions is like location. Where are we going to be at? We just love this neighborhood. And we like the other businesses around us. We like the community here. It gets tons of foot traffic. I feel like where we're at here on 12th and Vine is probably one of the busiest areas of OTR. So it was kind of like a, I don't know. I think the universe was working on our side, and it just right time, right place. And we were like, it's perfect. You know, it's home.
1: This business is about feeding the community. We love to have fellow entrepreneurs come through, and we really team up with everybody to make sure that we're all taken care of, including some of the more unfortunate folks. We happily give them sandwiches or hunks of bread, bottles of water. It's all about taking care of each other. The spots here are smaller mom and pops, if you will, very local. So it attracts more of a foodie crowd, it seems. People who are looking for something original and not so cookie cutter. And then that also promotes a sense of community amongst the entrepreneurs to, you know, take care of one another. If we run out of paper towels here, we run across the street and say, I'm sorry, can we steal a thing of paper towels? Or can we grab a sleeve of cups or whatever it may be? And everybody's happy to help and, you know, rooting for each other.
0: Well, I've met people that come here and shop that grew up in this neighborhood in from the 90s on and have been here and stayed here, and they've always loved being here. You know, I feel like no matter where you are or where you go, like everything has its struggles or rough patches or whatever it is, but like today in this present moment, this is probably like the most peaceful neighborhood that I frequent. I mean, I own a business down here. You know, if I didn't feel safe or if I didn't feel like I could nurture something that was bigger than me in a positive way, I would have never chosen this area to open a business, you know, especially a record business. It's like we depend on people, and this is not just us. This is everyone on this block and in the neighborhood in general. It's like we depend on people to keep our doors open so that we can celebrate art and music and expression and be a place for people to come and like feel nostalgia and like, you know, leave here happier than they were when they walked in. Hopefully they walked in a good mood, but that, you know, we like to leave people better than we found them, you know, and I think that's a lot of what happens in this neighborhood.
1: I do love that new and original ideas keep happening through here. It attracts, you know, artists, creatives, people who are just looking to bring innovation and try something new. There's a real grind to it. There's hidden gems everywhere you look, and there's always something going on.

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0: in Cincinnati, I've been in the same spot. And everybody know I always be on the news. They come talk to me. This year is going to be one of the worst years unless we start paying the police more. City Hall, we got to come together. If not, the little kids is not really bad kids. They don't have guidance. But Washington Park is a safe park. It's just right now, it's finna start getting warm. And a lot of people gonna come out. They don't have nothing to do. But right now I'm seeing a lot of people coming together. And that's making me feel good because I've been sitting down here a long time. And I'm watching people come together. It ain't just bad. People scared. But Cincinnati, for all my out-of-town people that always come pull up on me at Washington Park, from Wisconsin when I be at the Jazz Festival, Cincinnati is safe. It's a safe place to come. And they working on trying to make a change in these streets. And I think we need City Hall to come together more with the community. The curfew, we're going to have to start this curfew. We got to not be too lenient on these kids. I know they are babies. I had a son got killed 3 years ago. And I've been pushing for peace ever since. And I'm going to keep doing it. The sign, I had that sign since 2017, since I moved down here. My son got killed in 2022. I took the sign down because I didn't think it was no hope for all of them. But when my son got killed, he was in these streets. That made me get up out of my bed. I was gonna stop doing this. And that what really made me push for peace. This sign right here is worth more than gold. That stop the killing sign. Even though people say it's no hope, it's hope. It was hope for me. Most positive things that I see, people come talk to me and they ask me about that sign, Stop the Killing, right there. And I explain to them my movement. Sometime by the end of this year, I want to open up a little community spot. That's why I ask people to come down here and support my movement. And a lot of people grew up. There was a little boy came over 2 weeks ago. He's 15 now. He said, Cure, OG, you don't remember you talked to me 2 years ago? I said, nah. He said, I got shot. He said, you used to tell me all the time about the streets. I said, you got shot. He said, yeah, I'm healing up. He said, I should have listened to you. So that's why I know I'm making a change down here. Even though I might sit over here looking weird, but really, I'm a movement within itself. I'm not going to say the world. It's impossible. But I done seen these little kids grow up. Now they always say, OG, thank you, man. You talk to us. That what make me want to do what I'm doing. You know, for anybody, I don't care what color you is, man. I had white people to come over and ask me, can you help me, sir? I done gave them money to get home. They come back and say, I just got out of treatment, OG. Remember you told me to go to the treatment center? So my thing is, I'm trying to help the community. I think in my heart, if people, I know sometimes people are here slick. They trying to get over on people. But sometimes life is a chance. And people got problems. We're dealing with mental health issues, man. And a lot of things come from the home. It ain't just happened overnight. It's the music. It's a lot of things. But Washington Park is a great spot to come meet people. You might see people sometimes, they walk around panhandling, and they walk around badgering people. But the Cincinnati police, they working on that. So I advise everybody, come down here, enjoy it. It's a beautiful park. It's nothing bad about Washington Park. And I mean that from my bottom of my heart.
1: Never forgot his neighborhood. He never forgot the people. And he dedicated his life to making sure that others were seen, heard, valued, and represented.
2: A street name changed permanently, honoring a trailblazing Cincinnatian.
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2: Finally today, there is a street renamed in the West End that has everyone talking. Recently, family and friends of the late William L. Mallory Sr. gathered to celebrate and witness a bit of history in the making. After many years, the Mallory family successfully changed Bank Street to William L. Mallory Sr. Street to honor one of Ohio's longtime political giants and change agents. Those of us who knew this great community servant will tell you he always led by example. His impact not only felt throughout the West End, but throughout the state of Ohio.
8: We are changing Bank Street to William L. Mallory Sr. Street, but I wanted you to have a little bit of history on Bank Street. Streets in most cities are named after someone in particular, something in particular. They're not just pulled out of a hat. Bank Street is one of the oldest names in the West End. It dates back to the mid-1800s. Its name was literal. It was the path that led you to the banks of the Miami and Erie Canal. That's what took you down there. But today, the definition of bank is changing. The street will no longer represent the banks of a canal. Instead, it will represent the bank of knowledge, service, and legacy that my father built. You know, the calls for a street to be named after my father started the very day that he passed away in 2013, that December 10th. The buzz lit up, and people called that day, they called the next day. And people spoke passionately about wanting to see this day. But the formal process didn't start until 2018, because things happen, time goes by. It was in 2018 that I sat down with then Councilmember P.G. Sittenfeld and asked him to begin working on renaming the street in the West End. He agreed and started collaborating with then Councilmember Wendell Young. Well, as you know, P.G. left City Council, Wendell Young was term limited, and the torch was passed to the Vice Mayor of the City of Cincinnati. My brother Joe made the initial contact with the Vice Mayor, and she immediately went to work. My brother Dale, a former state representative, he weighed in and used his weight and his connections at City Hall to move this process along. Our family would like to thank the West End Community Council and St. Vincent de Paul for writing letters of support for this effort. I want to thank my entire family, most of whom are here today. They're not all here, but most of them are here today. And in particular, I want to thank my brother Joe, because in order for something like this to happen, it takes research, it takes planning, it takes nagging. And Joe was willing to do that in harassing the Vice Mayor pretty much every day to get this done. So give Joe a round of applause for all the work that he did.
9: So thanks, everyone, for coming today to honor the work and the renaming of this street for my father. And on behalf of the entire Mallory family, we offer our deepest gratitude to Vice Mayor Kearney for her leadership and guiding this through the street naming process. It had to go through a lot of steps and committees and votes and the support of the community. We got letters of support from the community to get it done. And everyone who helped make this permanent renaming of Bank Street to William L. Mallory Sr. Street, we are really appreciative of. And our father had many legislative achievements, but he was most proud of the decision to marry our mother, Mrs. William L. Mallory Sr.
10: My wife is very
5: creative, imaginative, and she's a great manager, great disciplinarian, and as without her help and assistance, I don't think it would have been possible for me to achieve what I have achieved.
9: And she is the glue that has held all of us together. You know, all these boys and the older sister, you know, she's the glue. Thank you, Mom. So the West End was always near and dear to our father's heart. And the irony of the street that would now carry his name running parallel to the school that he attended in his youth and he was very proud of, that was Bloom. He carried that with pride with him everywhere he went. And he was known to sing his school's fight song long after he left the school anytime he saw an old classmate. So, and also directly behind us is our family home on Dayton Street. And it's also ironic that William L. Mallory Sr. Street will run under the portion of I-75 that was named in our father's honor due to legislation that unanimously passed after it was introduced in the Ohio legislature by my brother Dale. He was a state representative at the time. And he served in this district that both my father and my brother Mark served in. So continuing the irony, the street ends at Sorta. So it goes from Lynn Street all the way down to Sorta, Sorta Metro. And that's where our father served on the board of directors. And additionally, he and many others years ago helped create what is now called Sorta. He helped create Metro and turn it into a public transportation entity. And he was a frequent rider on the bus, because as many of you know, he didn't drive. And there's a lot of people in this audience that if he saw you say, which way you going, that meant you were about to get him a ride. And he kept his bus pass. He always kept his bus pass on him. And Mark said he still has it. So what made our father special was his genuine care and concern for others. He never forgot his neighborhood. He never forgot the people. And he dedicated his life to making sure that others were seen, heard, valued, and represented. Yeah, yeah, today, the street becomes a symbol of service, a symbol of a man who walked the streets of this community and left them better than he found them. And while his name will now live here on this street, his true legacy lives in us, his family, many of which here today to help celebrate this honor.
6: Well, that does it for the program today. Thanks for tuning in. I'm Curtis Fuller. I'll see you next time for another edition of Let's Talk Cincy. 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
17: Your first tank.
18: There are few things better than having a best friend. To have someone know you, accept you, and to be that same person for them is a true joy of life. And like with most things of value, it takes a lot of work. Making friends is hard. It's scary to put yourself out there and risk being vulnerable. And though it's an area most people struggle with, Caroline McGuire says it's an even bigger obstacle for those who are neurodivergent.
15: When typical people tell me, and I read every friendship book that comes out, you know, when they tell me about their struggles, it's like, oh, this period of time, you know, in my 20s after college, in my 30s, in this particular workplace or job, I'm struggling. But it isn't, I've struggled my entire life and I've never really found my people. And I've kind of been told that what I do doesn't work and that people are, you know, alienated from me. And so I think that's a big distinction because I think neurodivergent people have a hard time making friends and they've had a history of a hard time making friends.
18: Which can be extremely damaging to their self-esteem and confidence, leading many to give up on the entire idea. McGuire's decided to tackle this issue head-on with her new book, Friendship Skills for Neurodivergent Adults, a guide for the anxious, uniquely wired, and easily distracted. The first misconception she's dismantling is the myth of the perfect friendship.
15: I don't know if it was just too many rom-coms or something, but I think that a lot of us were brought up with this myth that, like, friendship is easy for everybody else. Friendship happens so organically. It takes no work.
18: In reality, creating deep connections takes time and effort for everyone.
15: Like if you talk to people who have good friendships, they spend time on it. They don't click with everyone. It is hard work. It doesn't always happen. You know, we are in a worldwide loneliness epidemic. So it's not just neurodivergent people who feel lonely. And I think the myth is dangerous for neurodivergent people because it makes you feel other. It makes you feel wrong. And it makes you think that things are just going to be easy. And then a lot of neurodivergent people will say to me, like, I'm working too hard at this. And I'm like, everyone works hard at this.
18: It's a belief McGuire heard from thousands of people when researching for her book. Many neurodivergent people feel like trying to make friends was too much effort, too expensive, and too time consuming. But McGuire realized this sentiment that friendship isn't worth it really applied when they were friends with the wrong people.
15: And I just started realizing that people were in relationships where they were like going somewhere they didn't want to go, spending money they didn't have to be with people who didn't really click with them. And I just realized that I had to address this whole it must be worth it thing. And that part of the problem is that if you're not with people where you have shared mindset, shared experiences, I mean, they've done studies where people who are best friends actually start to like take on each other's traits and start to sort of sync up their brains, right? If you're not in that, then it's not filling your connection cup. And that if we don't think about what we want in the relationship, then we're not satisfied.
18: And if it's not fulfilling, then all the effort definitely doesn't feel worth it. Still, it's a trap McGuire often sees her patients fall into, which is why a main message in her book is that being social is not about keeping others satisfied.
15: A lot of people who are neurodivergent kind of take whatever is dished out, right? So they tend to lapse into people pleasing, not all, but some. And so what they end up doing is, this happened with a client of mine, like they joined a kayak club and I was like, do you like kayaking? And they were like, no. I was like, then why would you join a kayaking club? Like, you're not going to meet people who are like you, who enjoy the things you enjoy. So part of me is saying to them, don't just people please, right? Don't try to fit in to the point where you're creating this alternate self, because that's what happens a lot.
18: Instead, McGuire advises that people first figure out what they like and value and what they don't, so that they can meet others as their most authentic self.
15: And so I think that mindset shift of, I'm going to explore friendship, not from the perspective of I'll take anyone I can get, but more from the perspective of what do I want and what works for me, and trying to show up more authentically.
18: However, that doesn't mean you don't adapt. Many neurodivergent people use masking as a coping mechanism throughout their lives to fit in with social norms. And once they decide to stop hiding, it can be difficult to understand the difference between masking your true self and adapting to meet a friend's needs. McGuire says the biggest distinction is time. Adapting is temporary, like going to a restaurant you don't really like because it's your friend's favorite spot. Masking, on the other hand, is hiding your needs for fear that they won't be accepted.
15: Pretending to like things you don't like, pretending to not have the needs that you have. We all sometimes have to adapt, but adapting should be like a choice versus, if I'm in this relationship with you and I don't mask heavily and I don't suppress my neurodivergent traits, you're not going to be friends with someone who stims. You're not going to be friends with someone who blurts and interrupts. You know, even if I'm working on it, you're like, I'm suppressing and masking and pretending and really hypervigilantly watching everything you do so that I can please you. And I get how people fall into that. I want to say that, like, there's no shame of the people who've fallen into that, but that's not sustainable. I mean, that's like being an actor at every moment of your life.
18: To find the people we truly connect with, we need to understand not only our own needs, but the elements that build a relationship. Making friends is even more difficult when you don't understand the structure of the social world or what the stages of friendship look like. In her book, McGuire uses the idea of a social GPS to help provide guidance.
15: So social GPS is about understanding the levels of friendship, because that's tough for neurodivergent people. Often they just don't understand that, like, the person is not a friend, they're an acquaintance, and they treat an acquaintance with the qualities of a friend, lean on them a little bit too much, or trust too quickly and too much. The other element is, how does trust work? Because a lot of neurodivergent people are very trusting. They are impulsive in their friendships and they give trust away. And trust is track record. It's built. It's not something you get to have. It's something you earn. And then there's the stages of friendship, right? Like, what are the stages? How does friendship work? How is it built over time? And just understanding, like, that idea of the reciprocity of relationships and how they are built and how trust is built and how a friendship is actually built.
18: McGuire says once you've figured out your own social GPS, it's much easier to recognize how different people fit into your life. Even for those who may be at the very beginning of this journey, having a social GPS is a great foundation for figuring out your perfect social life.
15: I think that this is hard. I think it's hard for everyone, but I do think that even if people are super scared and they're anxious about this, they can dip their toe in the water. I've designed the book so that you can, there's an exercise called One Thing to Try Today, and you could literally just do that as you're building your confidence.
18: Which can look like saying hi to a stranger you pass on the street or asking the cashier at your local grocery store how their day's going. Every step forward, no matter how small, is a win. And with all of the anxiety and pressure around making friends, it's easy to forget about the work that goes into maintaining a friendship. McGuire says this can be especially difficult for neurodivergent people.
15: One of the reasons is that the executive function system, the management system of the brain for neurodivergent people, can be very weak. And that's the system that manages, like, prioritization, organization, follow through. And we have this trait where people are very out of sight, out of mind. And we don't mean to, but keeping up with everything and managing and organizing ourselves is very difficult for some people.
18: The good news is McGuire has two big tips for how to make it a whole lot easier. The first trick is to put some things on autopilot by creating a standing date so that it's already built into your calendar.
15: So I like to say to people, like, this is tough. I have the perfect excuse. I have like the busiest schedule. So I'm like, this is tough. Can we make this so that it's a regular occurrence and we don't have to do a lot of maintenance to keep it up? And so, you know, every Thursday we go to coffee, or every Thursday I bowl at the bowling league, or I go to my kayak club.
18: The second tip is to create an anchor, something that reminds you to reach out to friends. For example, every day you get to work, you spend the first 5 minutes responding to messages. The idea is to create habits that can easily be baked into your normal routine.
15: I do it when my son is, I'm waiting for his bus, which sometimes can be like 45 minutes that I'm standing out there. It's bonkers. I will sit and I will text people back and I will respond to DMs and I will do that stuff during that time. And it's an anchor. So if I'm standing out in the wonderful Boston cold, I'm like, oh, I should be texting people. It like allows it to be very habitual as opposed to, oh, I have to remember and put it on a list that I then don't check.
18: Setting up these systems helps us keep up with our relationships without the added stress of constantly needing to schedule a new task. McGuire provides even more guidance in her new book, Friendship Skills for Neurodivergent Adults, which is available now wherever books are sold. You can find more information about Caroline McGuire and all of our guests on our website, radiohealthjournal.org. Our executive producer is Amira Zaveri. I'm Kristen Farah.
13: Coming up, parental pressure on kids to be thin often leads to eating disorders. When Radio Health Journal returns.
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13: When Rebecca Morrison hit puberty, she began to gain weight. In response, her mom became more vocal about how she needed to lose it. Her tactics ranged from putting Morrison on the bathroom scale every Saturday to sewing dresses a size too small, hoping it'd be enough motivation to shed some pounds. As you can imagine, the results were disastrous.
14: Growing up, when I started to gain weight around puberty, she pushed me really hard. And it was, I really did feel for many years that it was a conditional love. If I lost weight, she'd be happy. If I didn't lose weight, that love between mother and daughter was, you know, fractured.
13: Morrison fictionalizes her childhood experience in a middle grade novel called The Blue Dress. She wrote it for adolescent readers, hoping they might see themselves in her story and not feel so alone and isolated. The novel centers around a 13-year-old Iranian immigrant named Yasmin.
14: I tried exactly what Yasmin did. I tried to starve myself, but then you're starving, and then you binge, and then you do the other things that are so dark, and you feel such shame about binging and purging. That's when it started, when I was around. For me, it was a couple years later than 13, but hiding food. I did exactly those things. And that comes from shame. That comes from, you know, being told you can't do something. You can't have something. That's not for you. And you want to be like everyone else. Why can't I, you know, just eat like my brother?
13: Dr. Joey Skelton is a professor of pediatrics at Wake Forest University School of Medicine and co-author of the book, Your Child is Not Their Weight, Parenting in a Size-Obsessed World. He says that parents make their kids miserable by commenting on their child's weight.
16: And I think parents now know not to make comments directly about the kid's weight, of telling a child that you need to lose weight. I think it still happens, unfortunately, sometimes. But then also making comments related to habits and behaviors that can be tied to weight. You know, are you sure you need seconds? You don't need to eat that much of that. You should really cut back. Those things are very, very cutting and really hurt. And it's done. Parents aren't doing it to be critical. They're doing it because they love their children and they want their children to be happy and healthy. But most of the time, it's not perceived that way by children when those comments are made.
13: In Morrison's book, Yasmin's mom is thin and petite and wants her daughter to be the same shape. But Yasmin isn't naturally small. Skelton says our body's shape and size are influenced more by genetics than by what and how much we eat.
16: And the bigger the body is, probably the more influence that genetics has on it. That's something that has been known for a while, and we continue to learn more about that. That, you know, when we're in a bigger body, 50 to 60% or even more, that tends to be controlled by our genetics. Now, that doesn't mean there's not some influence of behaviors on that, but people are just built differently. You know, bigger legs, bigger shoulders, taller, shorter, no hair like me. You know, there's a lot that goes into our bodies that is heavily influenced by genetics, but in particular genetics in a certain environment that we live in right now. So, there's a lot that's not under our children's control or anyone's control. And when you have these messages in the media that say, hey, this is a lifestyle choice and you can achieve the goals that you want to achieve through diet and exercise, that's not always really true.
13: In the blue dress, Yasmin's mom constantly monitors what her daughter eats. She even encourages her to skip dinner with the family. Skelton says that, sadly, this is a far too common scenario.
16: So talking about weight, teasing about weight, especially in families, which can happen, but typically the teasing and bullying is something that's a broader problem. You know, the child dieting, you know, the child trying to eliminate whole food groups, making themselves eat less, weighing portions out. Dieting is actually very, and counting calories especially, is very contributory to eating disorders. And then finally, a poor body image. And I think that's also a broader discussion within families, within society, is that if children don't like their bodies and they're trying to lose weight to change their body, that could actually predict an eating disorder, which is a really tough one. You know, how do we get kids who are being told by the world around them their body is ugly or is not healthy, how do we get them to say, hey, I like my body, I love my body, as a way not only to promote better health, but also to prevent eating disorders?
13: Parents want their children to be healthy and happy, but Skelton says they need to realize that weight is not the only marker of good health.
16: There's this assumption, and so a lot of the body positivity movement, the health at every size movement, has really gone on to say that there's so much more about my health than my weight. And so if you're in a normal weight body, I think we know that. Let's look at, are we screening for all the diseases? Are you getting all your checkups? Are we checking cholesterol and blood pressure? We're looking at all these other things that indicate health. But what people in bigger bodies, people with obesity, have said for so long, that everything about my health is coming back to my weight. And we know from research, I think hopefully we're getting better about this, but we know from research that people in bigger bodies are oftentimes, they're not getting the testing done with that. And it could be that the doctor's not doing the testing. They're instead focusing on the weight too much, or they don't want to go to the doctor anymore because they're kind of sick of being treated like this and sick of hearing that.
13: Skelton says that instead of putting the burden on your child to make healthier choices, silently build it into the whole family's lifestyle.
16: You don't need to make a big deal about them. You don't need to call attention to them, but just start making some of the changes. One of the things, and these are some of the deeper changes that need to occur, if your goal is to eat out less, try to identify what's a night that we're eating out that we could eat out at home and plan ahead. Plan that meal, buy the stuff ahead of time. You know, even it's what we call assembled meals. If you got to get a rotisserie chicken and a pre-made salad from the store, at least you have that at home ready to go. And that makes that change a little bit easier. You don't need to make a big deal when the kids, you know, depending on the age of the kid, of like, hey, where are we going out for dinner tonight? No, we're going to have dinner at home. And that's it.
13: Often, families that want to be proactive about their health will make changes in their lifestyle and expect to see significant weight loss. For example, they may eat out less often and cut out sugary drinks. But when no one loses weight after these efforts, they're disappointed. However, Skelton says there are other benefits the family should appreciate.
16: That family is better off. Their health is better because of the changes that they made. We know that when you eat more meals at home, when you cut out sugar, sweet beverages, you're going to see a health improvement with that. But if we only focus on weight as the marker of health, it sends the wrong message. You're missing the bigger picture with that. And so I think that what we want, that conversation between healthcare providers and the parents, is one, to do in a sensitive way that maybe you need to do this without the kid in the room. And the second is just let that be a marker of, well, let's just check to see if there's anything that, you know, maybe we could talk about from a health reason. Because what then goes miss is maybe there's another child in that family with the exact same health habits, but is we don't go that extra mile to talk about their habits because we think that child is healthy because they're in a normal weight body, whereas they could be drinking sodas and eating snack food all day long.
13: This is exactly the case in The Blue Dress, where Yasmin's brother can eat whatever he wants with no apparent weight gain and no food restrictions from his parents. Eventually, a school counselor intervenes to help Yasmin and her family. In real life, Morrison is happy to report that she and her mom have made peace with each other. They've confronted the pain she experienced around her weight as a child and have both apologized for the mistakes they've made.
14: Because the truth is, and I really hope that this comes out, is that this is a love story between a mother and daughter. It's a love story because we loved each other. Just we had to find each other and understand each other.
13: Morrison's book, The Blue Dress, and Skelton's book, Your Child Is Not Their Weight, are available now online or by ordering through your local bookstore. You can find more information about Rebecca Morrison and Dr. Joey Skelton on our website, radiohealthjournal.org. Our writer-producer this week is Polly Hansen. Our lead producer is Kristen Farah. Our production manager is Jason Dickey. I'm Greg Johnson.
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22: When it comes to the myriad reasons people don't get enough exercise, psychologist Diana Hill has heard them all. She's the author of a new book with a great title, I Know I Should Exercise, But. On a recent episode of my podcast, Chasing Life, Hill told me the number one reason people don't exercise is because they don't feel like they have enough time. She told us that she encourages people she works with to shift from an either-or mindset to a both-and mindset. Hill herself uses time at her son's baseball game to walk around the field cheering him on instead of sitting on the sidelines. She also recommends setting up your space at home, at work, in the car to facilitate movement. So every night before I go to bed, I lay out my workout clothes next to my bathroom sink so they are waiting there for me as a good reminder. I'm Dr. Sanjay Gupta, helping you live a better life.
23: Not available in all states or situations.
24: Medical notes this week. Your intense reactions may be increasing your anxiety. New research in Biological Psychiatry Global Open Science suggests that individuals with heightened emotional responses to mistakes are significantly more likely to develop anxiety-driven avoidance. An initial overreaction, followed by a reduction in the brain's emotional sensitivity a year later, often correlates with worsening symptoms of anxiety and depression. Researchers hope this finding leads to targeted therapies that can intervene before temporary stress turns into a chronic avoidant disorder. Are diamonds our secret weapon against global warming? Scientists have theorized that shooting diamond dust into the stratosphere will reflect sunlight back into space, therefore cooling the Earth. However, new research in the Journal of Aerosol Science reveals this won't work as intended. Tiny carbon shells in the dust cause the particles to absorb heat rather than reflect it. This research underscores the need for absolute purity in particles to avoid damaging the environment. Your zip code might be aging you faster than your genetic clock. According to a study in social science and medicine, living in neighborhoods with limited jobs and unstable housing is linked to faster cellular aging. Researchers found that these stressors become biologically embedded, causing cells to stop dividing. Instead, they fuel chronic inflammation that leads to frailty and age-related diseases. And finally, are you addicted to food? Many ultra-processed foods are industrially engineered with addictive qualities similar to tobacco. Research in the Milbank Quarterly argues that packaged snacks and sugary drinks are deliberately formulated to bypass self-control and overstimulate the brain's reward systems. Scientists believe the food industry needs to be held accountable for these deceptive products instead of placing blame on the consumer. And that's Medical Notes this week. I'm
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18: So-called superagers, they are an enviable segment of the population. People who are older than 80, whose brains function like someone a fraction of their age. It's true, a lot of these people have genetics on their side, but more and more research is bearing out the idea that people who practice good brain health also slow their cognitive decline. Dr. Richard Isaacson, a pioneer in the Alzheimer's space, told us that, quote, his studies have found lifestyle changes including diet, exercise, reducing stress and optimizing sleep, along with managing vascular risk factors with certain medications, can actually help grow brain areas and also reduce telltale signs of Alzheimer's, such as tau tangles and amyloid plaques. What else helps? Staying social, surrounding yourself with family and friends, and maybe even volunteering for a real sense of purpose. I'm Dr. Sanjay Gupta, helping you live a better life.
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7: Getting your heart broken can be really rough. It'll happen to most of us at some point in our lives. It's not just an emotional experience, it's a physical one too. Often described as getting the wind knocked out of you, a knot in your stomach, trouble sleeping. I recently spoke about this with Dr. Yoram Yovil, a psychiatrist and neuroscientist. He was on my podcast, Chasing Life. Now, he told me heartbreak doesn't have to last forever. And while your inclination might be to withdraw, isolate, and shut down, it's often the opposite of what supports healing. One of the things that helps us the most is reconnecting to other people you love. And the reverse is also true, he said. If someone you care about is struggling, don't give up on them. You hold the power to comfort loved ones that are in deep physical or emotional distress. I'm Dr. Sanjay Gupta, helping you live a better life.
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11: A better life with Dr. Sanjay Gupta.
12: You know, one of the weirder things I've seen on social media lately is parents feeding their babies butter. Like whole sticks of butter. They swear that it helps them feel fuller after meals and get a good night's sleep, among other things. There's actually something to this. You know, butter is full of fat, which a rapidly growing infant needs, but eating butter all the time results in, quote, boxing out other important nutrients they need as well. Spokesperson for the Academy of Nutrition and Dietetics told us she recommends half a teaspoon to a teaspoon melted and then added to a puree. Or as they get older, you can drizzle oil or melted butter over cooked vegetables, she told us. We never say just give butter by itself, and it's not the only source of fat she would recommend. Avocados, hummus, fish, they are great sources of fat as well, and also great foods to introduce. I'm Dr. Sanjay Gupta, helping you live a better life.
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9: There's something I'd like to talk to you about today, something that's been circulating on the internet that's become a real problem. Deep fake videos of me endorsing products that I've never even heard of and I have no relationship with whatsoever. Let me tell you clearly, these videos are scams. They are designed to take your money. Now, a couple things you should keep in mind. If something sounds too good to be true, it probably is. When you look at these videos, if they don't seem natural, if there's something off about them, the audio or the video, it's probably AI generated. And if you come across something that does pique your interest, see if you can find evidence of it from other sources. I promise you this, if I discover something incredible that you need to know about, I'm going to talk about it somewhere that you can easily find, not on some shady social media site. I'm Dr. Sanjay Gupta, helping you live a better life.
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24: There's something I'd like to talk to you about today, something that's been circulating on the internet that's become a real problem. Deep fake videos of me endorsing products that I've never even heard of and I have no relationship with whatsoever. Let me tell you clearly, these videos are scams. They are designed to take your money. Now, a couple things you should keep in mind. If something sounds too good to be true, it probably is. When you look at these videos, if they don't seem natural, if there's something off about them, the audio or the video, it's probably AI generated. And if you come across something that does pique your interest, see if you can find evidence of it from other sources. I promise you this, if I discover something incredible that you need to know about, I'm going to talk about it somewhere that you can easily find, not on some shady social media site. I'm Dr. Sanjay Gupta, helping you live a better life.
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5: You and I have never met, but I'm willing to bet that there is something you would like to do, but you feel like you can't, that it's too hard, that you don't deserve it. A colleague of mine recently told me about this new book called Brave Shift, 30 Mindset Changes to Transform Your Life. It's written by a woman named Michelle Carrer. Carrer says the one thing most people forget when they set a goal is to attach a reason to it. Having that reason is big, because when you don't want to do something that's necessary to reach your goal, you can go back to your reason to find the motivation you need. Try to frame your goal as something you want to achieve, as opposed to being a bad part of yourself that you want to change. That will make you more likely to succeed, as will asking for help. All of us need it, and it makes people feel good to help you achieve your goals. I'm Dr. Sanjay Gupta, helping you live a better life.
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15: You know, I watched a video the other day about kids getting landlines at home. We haven't had a landline in my house in I can't even tell you how long. But seeing these parents about my age being teleported back to their own childhoods, a simpler time before screens, was really powerful. And as for the kids, they sat and had conversations with their grandparents without multitasking or being distracted by a screen. I thought this was a great way to have kids stay in touch with family members and friends without getting sucked into the smartphone era too young. course, you need other people close by to hop on board as well if this is something that's going to work. Perhaps most important, I realized, these relics can be a great conversation starter with your children. You can talk about what it really means to be connected in this day and age. Things have changed a lot. I'm Dr. Sanjay Gupta, helping you live a better life.
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96 Rock, JD, hanging out on your Sunday morning. Happy Mother's Day to all the mothers out there, and a specific happy birthday to all the moms who got Bengals tickets for Mother's Day. Good for you. Hoping for good things coming up this year in 2026. Gotta stay healthy. Here's Welcome to the Jungle.

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16: Getting your heart broken can be really rough. It'll happen to most of us at some point in our lives. It's not just an emotional experience, it's a physical one too. Often described as getting the wind knocked out of you, a knot in your stomach, trouble sleeping. I recently spoke about this with Dr. Yoram Yovel, a psychiatrist and neuroscientist. He was on my podcast, Chasing Life. Now, he told me heartbreak doesn't have to last forever. And while your inclination might be to withdraw, isolate, and shut down, it's often the opposite of what supports healing. One of the things that helps us the most is reconnecting to other people you love. And the reverse is also true, he said. If someone you care about is struggling, don't give up on them. You hold the power to comfort loved ones that are in deep physical or emotional distress. I'm Dr. Sanjay Gupta, helping you live a better life.
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11: There's something I'd like to talk to you about today, something that's been circulating on the internet that's become a real problem. 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Let me tell you clearly, these videos are scams. They are designed to take your money. Now, a couple things you should keep in mind. If something sounds too good to be true, it probably is. When you look at these videos, if they don't seem natural, if there's something off about them, the audio or the video, it's probably AI generated. And if you come across something that does pique your interest, see if you can find evidence of it from other sources. I promise you this, if I discover something incredible that you need to know about, I'm going to talk about it somewhere that you can easily find, not on some shady social media site. I'm Dr. Sanjay Gupta, helping you live a better life.
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So what are the most popular gift items for mom on this Mother's Day? I don't think any of them will actually shock you. Maybe the order will a little bit. We'll get into it a little bit later this hour here at the Foo Fighters on 96 Rock.

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1: 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Burt Reynolds! Super excited, and I'm like, of course, my mom, softcore porn. Super duper.
0: Woo-hoo. 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
12: You know, one of the weirder things I've seen on social media lately is parents feeding their babies butter, like whole sticks of butter. They swear that it helps them feel fuller after meals and get a good night's sleep, among other things. There's actually something to this. You know, butter is full of fat, which a rapidly growing infant needs, but eating butter all the time results in, quote, boxing out other important nutrients they need as well. Spokesperson for the Academy of Nutrition and Dietetics told us she recommends half a teaspoon to a teaspoon melted and then added to a puree. Or as they get older, you can drizzle oil or melted butter over cooked vegetables, she told us. We never say just give butter by itself, and it's not the only source of fat she would recommend. Avocados, hummus, fish, they are great sources of fat as well. And also, great foods to introduce. I'm Dr. Sanjay Gupta, helping you live a better life.
13: 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A shopping spree? 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

96 Rock, Cincinnati's Pure Rock. I'm JD. Happy Mother's Day to all the moms out there. And according to the National Retail Federation, spending on Mama's Day is expected to reach a record $38 billion. Billion with a B, which is the most ever. Average person says they're going to spend $284 on gifts. Flowers come in at number one. Greeting cards, number two. Ugh. Special outings like dinner or brunch, three. Gift cards, four. Clothing and accessories like jewelry coming in at number five.

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1: Yeah, this has happened to Weezer a lot, that when we put out something new, people don't understand it or don't like it immediately. And sometimes it takes years for, I don't know, people's taste to change, or maybe it's the right people have to find it and slowly build up the popularity of that song or that album, most famously Pinkerton. But yeah, it seems like kind of a Weezer thing. Not really sure why. Maybe we're ahead of our time, or I don't know. Anyway, it's totally out of our control. We just make the music we want to hear and hope that other people like it. And now at least we know that if it doesn't connect immediately, maybe years later, decades later, people will find it and blow it up. So it kind of takes the pressure off in the moment.

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12: A better life with Dr. Sanjay Gupta.
13: We are finally starting to learn more things we can do to keep our brains sharp as we age. A lot of people think crossword puzzles or Sudoku might do the trick, but the science doesn't really bear that out. What one recent study found, though, was that a certain type of brain training seems to have a significant impact on cognition as we get older. It wasn't memory or even problem-solving tasks that moved the needle. It was an interactive computerized game that tested the ability to recognize two separate images in faster and faster sequences. It's what we call a task of divided attention, in which you don't have a conscious strategy on how to improve. That's according to the study's lead author. You're just trying to do the best you can to figure out how to divide your attention. Now, the game in this study was called Double Decision. If you want to find it and try it out yourself. I'm Dr. Sanjay Gupta, helping you live a better life.
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New stuff from Dayseeker called Crawl Back to My Coffin. It's awfully dark. I would never want to be sleeping in a coffin. I could never make it as a vampire. Too claustrophobic. Here's Bush. It's Glycerine on 96 Rock.

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9: You and I have never met, but I'm willing to bet that there is something you would like to do, but you feel like you can't. That it's too hard, that you don't deserve it. A colleague of mine recently told me about this new book called Brave Shift, 30 Mindset Changes to Transform Your Life. It's written by a woman named Michelle Carrer. Carrer says the one thing most people forget when they set a goal is to attach a reason to it. Having that reason is big, because when you don't want to do something that's necessary to reach your goal, you can go back to your reason to find the motivation you need. Try to frame your goal as something you want to achieve, as opposed to being a bad part of yourself that you want to change. That will make you more likely to succeed, as will asking for help. All of us need it, and it makes people feel good to help you achieve your goals. I'm Dr. Sanjay Gupta, helping you live a better life.
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I say you look so fine that I really want to make you mine. 4, 5, 6, come on and get your kicks. 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

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I'm JD. Good afternoon. Happy Mother's Day to everybody. Coming up this hour, Bad Omens, Rage Against the Machine, some Nine Inch Nails. Here's Shinedown. This one's called Dead Don't Die. It's on 96 Rock.

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Said no one ever. 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

0: you have to say. 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
12: 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The report found a shift from the iPad kid era to now, when parents are actually more interested in real-world adventures and hands-on activities. The Global Trends and Insights lead at Pinterest told us, families are thoughtfully designing childhoods rooted in creativity, intention, and meaningful experiences. One psychologist we spoke to said he sees this as a reflection of parents' desire to build core capacities in their children. Resilience, curiosity, self-regulation, empathy. 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I'm Dr. Sanjay Gupta, helping you live a better life.
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Is there a way to know if a woman is interested in you? 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I'll tell you what it is coming up in a few minutes. 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
12: When it comes to the myriad reasons people don't get enough exercise, psychologist Diana Hill has heard them all. She's the author of a new book with a great title, I Know I Should Exercise, But. On a recent episode of my podcast, Chasing Life, Hill told me the number one reason people don't exercise is because they don't feel like they have enough time. She told us that she encourages people she works with to shift from an either-or mindset to a both-and mindset. Hill herself uses time at her son's baseball game to walk around the field cheering him on, instead of sitting on the sidelines. She also recommends setting up your space at home, at work, in the car to facilitate movement. So every night before I go to bed, I lay out my workout clothes next to my bathroom sink, so they are waiting there for me as a good reminder. I'm Dr. Sanjay Gupta, helping you live a better life.
13: 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A shopping spree? A trip to the spa? You could win $5,000 for the mom in your life with our Mother's Day giveaway. 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

Want to know if a woman is interested in you? Well, if she's copying off of the things you do, the answer is yes. It's called mirroring, and people unconsciously mirror those that they feel connected to. So if she tilts her head when you do it, if she crosses her arms when you do it, when she matches your speaking pace, when she says things that you say, it's not coincidence. It means she likes you. So buy her a drink, ask her out, live happily ever after. Here's GNR November Rain. 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
6: There's something I'd like to talk to you about today, something that's been circulating on the internet that's become a real problem. Deep fake videos of me endorsing products that I've never even heard of and I have no relationship with whatsoever. Let me tell you clearly, these videos are scams. They are designed to take your money. Now, a couple things you should keep in mind. If something sounds too good to be true, it probably is. When you look at these videos, if they don't seem natural, if there's something off about them, the audio or the video, it's probably AI generated. And if you come across something that does pique your interest, see if you can find evidence of it from other sources. I promise you this, if I discover something incredible that you need to know about, I'm going to talk about it somewhere that you can easily find, not on some shady social media site. I'm Dr. Sanjay Gupta, helping you live a better life.
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Who are the top five TV moms of all time? The list makes sense. Some of them are animated, though, which is a little weird, but we'll get the top five to you here in just a bit. These are the Red Hot Chili Peppers, Scar Tissue on 96 Rock.

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11: 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Let me tell you clearly, these videos are scams. They are designed to take your money. Now, a couple things you should keep in mind. If something sounds too good to be true, it probably is. When you look at these videos, if they don't seem natural, if there's something off about them, the audio or the video, it's probably AI generated. And if you come across something that does pique your interest, see if you can find evidence of it from other sources. I promise you this, if I discover something incredible that you need to know about, I'm going to talk about it somewhere that you can easily find, not on some shady social media site. I'm Dr. Sanjay Gupta, helping you live a better life.

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post, you better have already seen your mama or you better have called her. Yeah, Bridget here with you. Happy Mother's Day to all of you awesome moms out there. 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

0: Video the other day about kids getting landlines at home. We haven't had a landline in my house in I can't even tell you how long, but seeing these parents about my age being teleported back to their own childhoods, a simpler time before screens, was really powerful. And as for the kids, they sat and had conversations with their grandparents without multitasking or being distracted by a screen. I thought this was a great way to have kids stay in touch with family members and friends without getting sucked into the smartphone era too young. Of course, you need other people close by to hop on board as well if this is something that's going to work. Perhaps most important, I realized, these relics can be a great conversation starter with your children. You can talk about what it really means to be connected in this day and age. Things have changed a lot. I'm Dr. Sanjay Gupta, helping you live a better life.
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8: There's something I'd like to talk to you about today, something that's been circulating on the internet that's become a real problem. Deep fake videos of me endorsing products that I've never even heard of and I have no relationship with whatsoever. Let me tell you clearly, these videos are scams. They are designed to take your money. Now, a couple things you should keep in mind. If something sounds too good to be true, it probably is. When you look at these videos, if they don't seem natural, if there's something off about them, the audio or the video, it's probably AI generated. And if you come across something that does pique your interest, see if you can find evidence of it from other sources. I promise you this, if I discover something incredible that you need to know about, I'm going to talk about it somewhere that you can easily find, not on some shady social media site. I'm Dr. Sanjay Gupta, helping you live a better life.
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4: When it comes to the myriad reasons people don't get enough exercise, psychologist Diana Hill has heard them all. She's the author of a new book with a great title, I Know I Should Exercise, But. 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She told us that she encourages people she works with to shift from an either-or mindset to a both-and mindset. Hill herself uses time at her son's baseball game to walk around the field cheering him on instead of sitting on the sidelines. She also recommends setting up your space at home, at work, in the car to facilitate movement. So every night before I go to bed, I lay out my workout clothes next to my bathroom sink so they are waiting there for me as a good reminder. I'm Dr. Sanjay Gupta, helping you live a better life.
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1: 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What actor played the role of adult film director Jack Horner in the movie Boogie Nights?
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4: She knew everything.
1: My mom goes, oh! Burt Reynolds! Super excited. And I'm like, of course, my mom got softcore porn. Super duper.
0: Woo-hoo. 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
6: In recent years, scientists have really dialed up the urgency to understand PFAS, sometimes referred to as forever chemicals because of how long they take to break down. The latest study found these chemicals may be aging men in their 50s and 60s a bit faster than men who are younger or older or women of any age. Experts we talked to said the accumulation of PFAS may lower testosterone levels in men, impair sperm quality, and increase risks of testicular and kidney cancer. Women, it seems, just seem to be able to clear PFAS faster. Now, whether you're a man or a woman, trying to limit your exposure is a great idea. Three ways to do that. Filter your drinking water. Don't use non-stick cookware like Teflon, and avoid fast food packaging, which are sometimes coated with these chemicals. I'm Dr. Sanjay Gupta, helping you live a better life.
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Again. 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Oh, nope. Still free. But you already knew that, didn't you? Stream

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Bridget with you. And in case you missed it, they officially broke ground on the Brent Spence Corridor project on Friday. What does that mean for most of us? Just a bigger headache when it comes to traffic. Don't worry, we've got the soundtrack for sitting in it right here. Some Rage Against the Machine, 96 Rock.

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Now you do what they told ya. 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Now you do what they told ya.

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8: Getting your heart broken can be really rough. It'll happen to most of us at some point in our lives. It's not just an emotional experience. It's a physical one, too. Often described as getting the wind knocked out of you, a knot in your stomach, trouble sleeping. I recently spoke about this with Dr. Yoram Yovel, a psychiatrist and neuroscientist. He was on my podcast, Chasing Life. Now, he told me heartbreak doesn't have to last forever. And while your inclination might be to withdraw, isolate, and shut down, it's often the opposite of what supports healing. One of the things that helps us the most is reconnecting to other people you love. And the reverse is also true, he said. If someone you care about is struggling, don't give up on them. You hold the power to comfort loved ones that are in deep physical or emotional distress. I'm Dr. Sanjay Gupta, helping you live a better life.
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3: A better life with Dr. Sanjay Gupta.
4: So-called superagers, they are an enviable segment of the population. People who are older than 80, whose brains function like someone a fraction of their age. It's true, a lot of these people have genetics on their side, but more and more research is bearing out the idea that people who practice good brain health also slow their cognitive decline. Dr. Richard Isaacson, a pioneer in the Alzheimer's space, told us that, quote, his studies have found lifestyle changes including diet, exercise, reducing stress and optimizing sleep, along with managing vascular risk factors with certain medications, can actually help grow brain areas and also reduce telltale signs of Alzheimer's, such as tau tangles and amyloid plaques. What else helps? Staying social, surrounding yourself with family and friends, and maybe even volunteering for a real sense of purpose. I'm Dr. Sanjay Gupta, helping you live a better life.
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1: 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Just play the game one way. You hit a ball in the gap, run. Boom, coming in hot.
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0: That is going to do it for me, Bridget Addy here. Before I go, though, a very, very, very happy Mother's Day to all of you moms out there doing all the heavy lifting. We appreciate you. We love you. And especially to my mom, Kathy, and my mother-in-law, Suzanne.
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0: listening to The Heavy on 96 Rock, 2 hours of pure chaos. Welcome to it. My name is Nick Weta. Did you have a wonderful Mother's Day to all the moms listening out there? I hope so. And if you're a mom that likes it loud and crazy, and I'm not talking about your kids screaming at you and the chaos of work. No, I'm talking about the heavy stuff that helps you and your mental health. This is what this is for. Crank it up. And all of you moms out there, you are absolutely bleeping amazing.
1: Never had a choice. Never let the ops win. Calm them nerves. Got the whole world watching.

0: 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Call our voicemail at 513-296-ROCK. A problem you want us to hash out on the air? Want to put in a free plug for your local business? Got a random thought or just want to tell Bridget how awesome she is? Dial us up. The voicemail is always live. 513-2-
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12: You know, I watched a video the other day about kids getting landlines at home. We haven't had a landline in my house in, I can't even tell you how long, but seeing these parents about my age being teleported back to their own childhoods, a simpler time before screens, was really powerful. And as for the kids, they sat and had conversations with their grandparents without multitasking or being distracted by a screen. I thought this was a great way to have kids stay in touch with family members and friends without getting sucked into the smartphone era too young. Of course, you need other people close by to hop on board as well if this is something that's going to work. Perhaps most important, I realized, these relics can be a great conversation starter with your children. You can talk about what it really means to be connected in this day and age. Things have changed a lot. I'm Dr. Sanjay Gupta, helping you live a better life.

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Check this out. Mike D of the Beastie Boys announced a handful of new shows. Check this out. Actually played one not too long ago, back on the 7th. He announced on Instagram saying, Los Angeles and Brooklyn, it's happening. New shows, new music, switch it up, let's go. Now, they're only happening in New York and California, so that's kind of a bummer. Maybe this will get expanded if they're successful and there's some interest there. It all came after he arrived on stage kind of as a surprise with his son, Skylar and Davis. They're in the alternative band Very Nice Person, and it was kind of a viral sensation that they showed up, and they did this back on April 11th. You can check out the video of it. It's pretty cool. And later this month, he's going to be in New York, and then hopefully this turns into something pretty cool, and we can have Mike D maybe on tour doing some Beastie Boys stuff. Heck yeah. I would suspect that there's more coming. If you're going to come out on stage and do this, maybe another documentary, maybe some kind of reissue of some Beastie Boys stuff, that would be pretty cool. Looking forward to it, though. Always was a huge fan of the Beastie Boys and all of their work, combining the hip hop and rock and roll and just making awesome music.

From Dead But Rising, from Volbeat, 96 Rock, this is The Heavy. Thank you for tuning in. Always hit me up on the 96 Rock Cincinnati Facebook page. Let me know how I can make this show better for you. On the way, we've got your throwback track. That's going to happen in two songs. Your cover song, 15 minutes out. And how about we do some brand new stuff from Architects? This one's called Broken Mirror.

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7: Getting your heart broken can be really rough. It'll happen to most of us at some point in our lives. It's not just an emotional experience, it's a physical one too. Often described as getting the wind knocked out of you, a knot in your stomach, trouble sleeping. I recently spoke about this with Dr. Yoram Yovel, a psychiatrist and neuroscientist. He was on my podcast, Chasing Life. Now, he told me heartbreak doesn't have to last forever. And while your inclination might be to withdraw, isolate, and shut down, it's often the opposite of what supports healing. One of the things that helps us the most is reconnecting to other people you love. And the reverse is also true, he said. If someone you care about is struggling, don't give up on them. You hold the power to comfort loved ones that are in deep physical or emotional distress. I'm Dr. Sanjay Gupta, helping you live a better life.
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You're listening to The Heavy on 96 Rock, and it's time for your throwback track. We are going back to a year where Terminator 2 Judgment Day was the highest grossing film of this year. Also had Silence of the Lambs, Home Alone, and Beauty and the Beast. Nintendo, the Super Nintendo, was released in North America, and I remember exactly the Christmas we got this. It was amazing. Stayed up playing Mortal Kombat till like 1 o'clock in the morning, learning all the fatalities with my brother. It was a total nerd moment, but it was awesome. This was the year that grunge rock broke through. Nirvana released Nevermind, bringing alternative rock to the mainstream and shifting away from the 80s glam metal. So you got to know we're in the 90s now, right? Michael Jordan and the Chicago Bulls won their first NBA championship. First of many, by the way. The New York Football Giants won the Super Bowl, taking down the Buffalo Bills 20-19. And the Minnesota Twins captured the World Series, defeating the Atlanta Braves in a dramatic 7-game series. One of the greatest considered World Series of all time. This was back in 1991. And this is Primus with Jerry was a race car driver.